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0: Webby's 4 days to work coming up in a minute because I am off tomorrow. B. Webb will be in. This is hilarious to me. Heads from Bacon nails this. War DJ hanging a tennis ball from the garage ceiling to help Van Smack park the new rig. The reason that's so hilarious, her father had a tennis ball hanging from their ceiling in the garage for his truck. 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And he was a master craftsman. 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
5: 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Now let's go to the ballpark.

0: been postponed due to inclement weather. And they took on the Beloit Skycarp, the high A affiliate of the Miami Marlins, in games one and two of a six-game series. And the Tin Caps played extremely well in game one, getting home runs from both Zach Evans and Rossman Verdugo. Got an excellent, excellent pitching performance, actually two pitching performances. The starter, Matthew Watson, went four innings. The reliever, Isaiah Lowe, went three. And between the two of them, they allowed just two base hits. And the final score in game one was Fort Wayne 5, Beloit nothing. But then came game two, and game two, a different story. It was Beloit that struck first in the nightcap, scoring two runs in the top of the second inning to take the lead. Tin Caps countered, thanks to a two-run single off the bat of Jake Cunningham to tie the score. And when all was said, the final score in game two was Beloit 4, Fort Wayne 2, so the team split the doubleheader. And now tonight it is game three of this six-game series. Fort Wayne going to send out right-hander Carson Montgomery to the mound. And if Montgomery can pitch anywhere as close to what he did a week ago in South Bend, the Tin Caps are going to be in great shape, because against the Cubs, he went five innings, no runs, just three hits, didn't walk anybody, and struck out four to help Fort Wayne to a 6-1 win that night in South Bend. And Beloit will counter with right-hander Eleazar Dishme, who is 1-1 and in 17 innings of work. So we'll see what happens here in game three of this six-game series. And with that, we say hello and welcome again to another edition of Fort Wayne Tin Caps Baseball. And welcome to another edition of Tin Caps on Deck, the Tin Caps pregame show brought to you by Hoopy Insurance Services. Hoopy Insurance Services, our family serving your family since 1981. Our studio producer once again tonight is Adam Lundy. I'm happy to be joined again by Andy Yakim. I'm Mike Maz. And it seems kind of weird, Andy. The phrase that comes to my mind is a mixed bag, because things went so well in the first game of the doubleheader last night, not so well in the nightcap.
1: Yeah, what do we always say about doubleheaders? Regardless of how things are looking coming in, you're more likely than not going to split based on how the teams have played. Fort Wayne, Beloit, pretty comparable records so far this year. They've been pretty similar at the plate too, season-wise, how things have mapped out. So when you play the odds and you play the logistics side of things and just being logical, you're likely going to split. Yeah, Fort Wayne did a good job taking care of business in game one. You mentioned Matthew Watson, Isaiah Lowe, three no-hit innings for Lowe. The day before his 23rd birthday, happy birthday to Isaiah. He turns 23 today. Really good in getting his first win of the season, just his second relief appearance. They got good pitching in game one. Mikel Marias hung around the zone in game two, caught some bad luck, and Beloit started putting some bats to balls. They weren't going to get shut out both games yesterday, and the Caps just couldn't keep up offensively. I think one thing we talked about was the hits department. 10 hits for Beloit to Fort Wayne's four. That was really the huge difference yesterday. The Carp left nine on the bags. Fort Wayne left five. Jake Cunningham's two-out, two-run single with the bases loaded in the third inning was the only runs that Fort Wayne could muster in game two. So we're not going to play game two entirely on the pitching. The bats needed to come through in the limited spots they were given. Just Beloit had more opportunities to cash in that second game, and they did so.
0: Well, Mother Nature threw a temper tantrum two nights ago, and that forced the postponement, and that forced the doubleheader yesterday. We have cloudy skies today, but temperature right now, 53 degrees. There is a bit of a breeze. I walked around the ballpark ago, and it's more conducive to football than it is to baseball, but the players are bundled up, and they're loosening up. How things progress, and hopefully things will get better as the night goes along. Andy mentioned Matthew Watson making the start, his first professional start in game one yesterday, and what a performance he did. Caps Radio Network.
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6: Welcome back to Tin Caps on Deck. Prior to this thirsty Thursday night showdown between your Fort Wayne Tin Caps and the Beloit Skycarp, we're joined today our pregame guest, Matthew Watson, making his first professional start yesterday. Four innings for you, Matt. 48 pitches. They just incredible stuff. What was the feeling like for you out on the mound yesterday in your first pro start?
7: And it was awesome. Like, it's great to be back out here, like, playing the game that I love, you know, and I'm excited to get this opportunity to come out here in such a nice ballpark, especially, and with a great group of guys. Yeah, it was a blast.
6: So you're originally supposed to go Tuesday, a 9-inning game, traditional setup like we had. Mother Nature had other plans, turned into 2 7-inning games yesterday. Does that change anything for you mentally at all going into a start, especially being your first pro ball start, knowing, all right, you got a little less time to work with. You got to lock in a bit quicker.
7: Yeah. I know, on that Tuesday, I was definitely amped up and ready to pitch that night. And never I heard about the news that I wasn't going to pitch. Now, with the game being moved to Wednesday, it was, there wasn't a lot I could do about it. But, like, I had to find a way to kind of calm myself down and make sure, like, I could reset for the next day and still go out there and gobble.
6: What did that look like, calming yourself down? Just more just trying to stay locked in mentally, not lose that focus going from Tuesday to Wednesday?
7: I think just being amped up, it was more so like getting a midnight rest. Like, that's really like, it was like the main focus there. Because like some of these games, like whenever you go out there and the adrenaline gets going, like the hardest thing to do is like go to sleep that night, like after getting so amped up. So, yeah, that was the biggest thing. I mean, I picked up some little tricks over the years, you know, like some breathing tactics and like just ways to calm myself down, you know, but yeah, it was good.
6: 13th round pick of the Padres in 2024 out of Texas A&M Corpus Christi, shortly after having to undergo Tommy John surgery. What was that process like, the rehab, the recovery, and making your way back just shortly after being drafted?
7: Yeah, it's one of those things. It's tough. It's a tough thing for a baseball player and especially a pitcher like Tommy John surgery. You know, you hear about it. It's a grueling process. Luckily, I feel like the Padres have a great rehab program and staff. So like, I mean, they made it super easy and really laid out like a plan. And you know, I'm grateful for the path I was put on. And yeah, I feel like it really paid off.
6: And not the first time you've had to have your elbow operated on. You were telling me right before we hit record, not a Tommy John surgery in the spring of your freshman year at Eastern Oklahoma State, more of a repair. How did that differ from getting the full surgery in 2024?
7: Yeah, the full surgery, it's definitely like a little bit more intense, I would say. The repair, it's a shorter time frame to return to play. My first one, I did have like a little bit of struggles just with like some forearm stuff and probably not having a great physical PT setup, you know, like a good therapy return to play setup compared to like what I had with the Padres. So it definitely made a little bit more of a struggle there compared to the full reconstruction.
6: made your professional debut in relief out of the bullpen at Lake County a couple of weeks ago on April 17th. Given everything you've gone through to get to this point in your career, what did that moment, what did that outing mean to you?
7: You know, whenever I first got out there, kind of just didn't feel really good. I remember, I think my second inning after my first thing going back out there, like there was a ground ball to first base, and it's like I forgot to get over and cover the bag. You know, it's just like being away from the game for a long time. Like you forget you have to do. There's like a lot of other little things that go into it, not just getting up there and throwing a ball. And I learned the hard way on that, but I feel like we're on a downhill trend when it's coming to things like that. So, but yeah.
6: And talk about your college journey to get here. Started out the JUCO route, Eastern Oklahoma State. You ended up, as we mentioned, at Texas A&M Corpus Christi. Your route in particular, how did you feel that best prepared you for life in professional baseball?
7: Yeah, I think just moving away from home and like really getting around, experiencing new cultures, and like learning to blend well with a new team is really giving me like a lot of skills. And I've picked up like a lot of things from teammates and other players. So I'm grateful for the path I've taken. Like it's not as in there's been like a straight one. You know, there's been some obstacles and I've had to learn a lot of adversity, but yeah, I'm grateful for it all at the end of the day.
6: Andy Ockham here with Matthew Watson. Prior to first pitch here on this Thursday night for Parkview Field, one last question for you. What's it been like to be a part of this group so far? You know, just less than a month being here in Fort Wayne, getting me in this organization, working with Yoermann Bizzardo as your pitching coach, and being a part of a club that's playing some really good baseball as of late.
7: Yeah, man, but Bizzardo's been awesome. You know, he's the man. Like, I want to give, you know, a lot of the credit to him. Like, he's really taken me under his wing and riding me with some really good knowledgeable things. And you know, along with that, like the group of guys here, we have a really tight-knit group of guys, and I think we've really started to put it together past couple weeks and really play some good baseball, you know. And on top of that, like it being able to play in like Fort Wayne Tin Cap Stadium, like it's probably one of the best, if not the best, in the Midwest League, and it's been really cool.
6: Matthew, appreciate your time. Thanks, bud. Lineup's first pitch coming up next here on the Tin Caps Radio Network.
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1: Yeah, Mike, as always, our starting lineups this evening are brought to you by Fort Wayne Roofing, a Tech to America company, roofing redefined. For the visiting Beloit Skycarp, 13 wins, 15 losses entering play here this evening. This is how their 1-9 stacks out. For manager, Angel Espada. Starlin Cabo, the switch hitting shortstop, will lead things off over in left field. Is the two-hole hitter Brandon Compton. Juan Matthews will hit third and play third, and then the 4-9 spots in this Beloit order, all right-handed hitters. The catcher, Connor Cascanet, Doing the designated hitting is Wilson Weber. Batting sixth in center field is Colby Shade. Wilfredo Lara, the right fielder, will bat seven. Jesus Hernandez, he's got four straight multi-hit games. He'll bat eighth and play second. Cam Clayton rounds out the bunch, batting ninth at first base. Eliezer Dishme will get the ball here for Beloit in the third game of this series. For Fort Wayne, 13-16 entering play today. This is how the card looks for Johnny Matthews. Cason Wells leading off in center field. Rosemond Verdugo will hit second and play second. The catcher and three-hole hitter is Lamar King Jr. Cleaning things up out in left field is Jake Cunningham. An off day for Alex McCoy here on this Thursday night. Kavaris Tears, the former Tennessee Volunteer, will bat fifth and play right field. Zach Evans, nice night yesterday. His first career high A home run. He'll hit sixth and play third. Carlos Rodriguez, his third game at first base this season. He'll bat seventh. The designated hitter for Fort Wayne batting eighth is Jack Costello, and the switch-hitting shortstop Dylan Grego will bat ninth. The starting pitcher for Fort Wayne is the former Florida State Seminole, Carson Montgomery.
0: Our umpire tonight calling the balls and strikes, Bryce Bobadike, and on the bases, Byron Matos. They're brought to you by Lost Stars Landscaping. That's it for this edition of Tin Caps on Deck. When we come back, pitch one, game three of this six-game series between the Tin Caps and the visiting Beloit Skycarp. First pitch on this Thursday is coming your way next on the Tin Caps Radio Network.
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12: Driven into left field and Vincula back. He can only look. Rosemond Verdugo is otherworldly right now.
5: The Fort Wayne Tin Caps, the high A affiliate of the San Diego Padres.
12: Here's a drive down the line. Is it fair? Is it fair? It is gone. The granny comes to fruition.
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13: Tatis drives it deep to left center. 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
12: This is in the air to right field. Back it goes. Fernando Tatis Jr., a grand slam.
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0: From Parkview Field here in downtown Fort Wayne, Indiana, it is time for Fort Wayne Tin Caps Baseball. Tonight, the Tin Caps, the high A affiliate of the San Diego Padres, play host to the Beloit Skycarp, the high A affiliate of the Miami Marlins in game three of a six-game series. Happy Thursday to one and all, along with our studio producer extraordinaire Adam Lundy, and with Andy Yakim to my left, I am Mike Maz. Tin Caps sending Carson Montgomery to the mound tonight. Montgomery, 6'2", 210, 23 years of age, out of Windermere, Florida. 11th round pick by San Diego in the 2023 draft out of Florida State University. He throws a four-seam fastball, a two-seam fastball, a slider, and a changeup. The defense behind Montgomery tonight has Jake Cunningham in left field, Cason Wells in center field, and Kavaris Tears in right field. Zach Evans at third base. Dylan Grego is the shortstop. It's Rosemond Verdugo at second. Carlos Rodriguez patrolling first. And doing the catching is Lamar King Jr. Starting things off for Beloit, your shortstop, Starlin Caba, who takes a pitch outside for ball one, and we are underway. Caba batting .286, two home runs and 18 runs batted in. Went 2-for-4 in the doubleheader yesterday. Walked three times, knocked in a run as well. High fly ball to center field, backing up, now waiting and making the catch is Kaysen Wells in center field, and there's one away.
1: That's a fun uniform matchup here tonight, Mike. Beloit back to their aqua blue, teal blue, however, whatever version of blue you want to refer to these uniform as. Bright blue with the orange lettering and numbering, gray trousers. Fort Wayne's got their green The Fort jerseys, you and I's personal favorite.
0: That's true, along with the white pants with the vertical green stripe and the green cap with the Apple logo on the forehead. Brandon Compton, the left fielder, swings and misses for strike one. He's batting .217 with three home runs and 12 runs batted in. 1-for-7 in the doubleheader yesterday. Did drive in a run. Swings and misses again, and the count's quickly 0-2. Just underway here at Parkview Field on a cloudy, breezy, and cool Thursday. Next pitch stays high. One ball and two strikes. The outfield of Cunningham, Wells, and Tears playing straight up. Near shift on the right side of the infield. High pop up. Foul ground, third base side near the coach's box. It is Zach Evans, the third baseman, that makes a one-handed catch for out number two.
1: And Zach looks like he nearly lost his footing there in foul territory for a moment. Worth noting, it was very brief. It was very light. There was some very scattered drizzling in the forecast a couple hours leading into first pitch here tonight at Parkview Field. Thankfully, nothing that had the needed the tarp to go on the field or started this game late, but it's worth noting if things might be a little slick.
0: Two up, two away, and that'll bring up the third baseman, Juan Matthews. Takes a first pitch strike. Matthews batting .230 on the season, four home runs and 20 runs batted in. Went 2-for-6, rather, plus a walk in the doubleheader yesterday. Takes another pitch in above the knees for a strike. It's 0-2. And no score, top of the first inning. Beloit at the plate. Bases empty, two away. Let's see if Montgomery can put away Matthews for a 1-2-3 first inning. Inside makes it 1-2. Andy, I know I've said this before, but I'm going to trust your expertise and judgment again. Temperatures like this with a bit of a breeze, how difficult is it to grip the baseball as a pitcher?
1: More than you'd think, that's for sure. Definitely didn't like pitching in games like these.
0: Next pitch down low. It evens the count at two balls and two strikes. On deck is the catcher, Connor Cascanet. Long look in by Montgomery. Now the right-hander ready. Fly ball into right center field. Hanging in the air and deep. And is going to fall between both Wells and Tears. Stopping at second with a double is Matthews. First hit of the game for Beloit, their first base runner as well. We talk about the speed of Kaysen Wells, Andy, and I thought for a split second that he might be able to track it down, but not quite.
1: Yeah, one hop in the video sign out there in right center. Matthews had a two-hit showing in game two of the Twin Bill yesterday, getting off to a strong start in the third game of this series right here, right now. And for him, that turns into double number six of the season.
0: So a runner at second with two outs, and that'll bring up the right-hand hitting catcher, Connor Cascanet. And he takes a pitch. Check swing, the appeal, and our base umpire, Byron Matos, says Cascanet went around. It's 0-1. 328 average. Three home runs, 16 runs batted in. Swings and misses, and quickly he's behind in the count, 0-2. He played in game one of the doubleheader yesterday, went 0-for-3, and also grounded into a double play. Montgomery long look into Lamar King Jr. for the sign. Now he sets and pitches. Call strike three as Cascanet frozen at the plate like a popsicle in the top of the first inning is over. Blood gets a two-out double for Juan Matthews, but he is stranded at second base. We go to the bottom of the first. Beloit nothing, Fort Wayne coming to bat on the Tin Caps Radio Network.
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18: From the heart of downtown Fort Wayne to across the heartland, this is Tin Caps Baseball. Caps on.
0: Tin Caps coming here for the first time on this Thursday. They will send up Kason Wells, Rossman Verdugo, and Lamar King Jr. to face the right-hander Eliezer Dishmay. Dishmay, 6'1", 175. He's 21 years of age out of Santo Domingo in the Dominican Republic. Signed with the Marlins as an international free agent in 2022. Kason Wells batting .239, no home runs and six runs batted in, and he takes a pitch outside for ball one. For Dishmay, this is his fifth start. 1-1 record, a .371 earned run average and 17 innings of work. Next pitch outside again, and it's 2-0.
1: Definitely one of the arms to look out for on this Beloit staff, Mike. He's ranked as Baseball America's number 29th prospect in the Marlins organization out of their top 30.
0: See if Kason Wells has the green light on 2-0. No, he leans back away from a pitch inside. It's now three balls and no strikes. The Beloit outfield has Brandon Compton in left, Colby Shade in center, Wilfredo Lara in right. Juan Matthews at third, Starlin Caba at short, Jesus Hernandez at second, and Cam Clayton at first. Connor Cascanet behind the plate. And the 3-1 pitch in the dirt for ball four. So Wells does what he does well. He draws a leadoff walk.
1: Yeah, we saw this yesterday, too, with Kason, right? The second game of the doubleheader drew his team-leading 17th walk of the season. Now give him 18. He's two ahead of both Lamar King Jr. and Kavarez Tears. Good way to get things going here for Fort Wayne in the bottom of the first.
0: That'll bring up the right-hand hitting second baseman, Rossman Verdugo, the 21-year-old out of Ensenada, Mexico. First pitch, high for ball one. Doogie on the season, batting .244, five home runs, 14 runs batted in. Went 1-for-5 with a walk in the two games yesterday. His one hit was a home run. I'm curious, Andy, the base umpire, Matos, was talking to Dishmay, the pitcher, and stretching his arms out.
1: Yeah, I don't know.
0: Horizontally, but I don't know why. And now the set. Runner goes, pitch taken for a ball, throw down to second, not in time, not even close. Great jump by Kason Wells in pilfering second base.
1: He's now 6-for-10 in the stolen base department this year. Not the percentage he was looking for early on. Gotten nabbed a few times. Having that sliding glove on his left hand, going in head first and oversliding the bag that time, going feet first safely into second.
0: The 2-0 count now on Verdugo. And the next pitch outside, 3 balls and no strikes. No score, bottom of the first. This is game 3 of 6 between these two teams. The only time they're scheduled to see each other in this 2026 regular season. And a 3-0 pitch taken for a strike. Fort Wayne version of the Bronx cheer. The first pitch that's not a ball that's been thrown by Dishmay. It's now 3-1. Next pitch. Outside, ball 4. So Verdugo, like Wells, draws a walk. Putting 2 on with nobody out for the catcher tonight, Lamar King Jr.
1: Yeah, setting the table for the middle of this Fort Wayne order. As we mentioned in the pregame show, it's been Lamar King Jr., Alex McCoy, Jake Cunningham pretty consistently as the 3, 4, 5 spots in this order. Alex has the night off, so it just puts more weight on the shoulders of Lamar and Jake.
0: Lamar King Jr. comes in batting 250, 2 home runs, and 11 runs batted in. Right-handed batter, and Dishmay steps off the slab. A little dance contest between the base runners, Wells and Verdugo at second and first, respectively. Another long hold. Now the pitch. And it's in above the knees for a strike. It's

0: Pascanet, the catcher, Matthews, the third baseman, and Dishmay, the pitcher. That meeting is broken up. And Dishmay ready to go back to work. The 0-1 pitch. High, make it 1-1. On deck is right fielder Kavaris Tears. Tin Caps trying to get the scoring underway. They have runners at first and second. One out, bottom of the first. Again the set, and now the pitch. Call strike two.
1: And a high changeup up and in there on Cunningham. Almost handcuffed him in a way where he had to back off, but still caught plenty of the zone.
0: So Jake has to protect the plate now with two strikes on him. There's the set by Dishmay. And the pitch. Fisted foul back to the netting. Almost came back and hit our home plate umpire, Bryce Bobeldyke. Again, this is a Thirsty Thursday presented by Mitchell's. A lot of fans going to take advantage of their specials that they have here tonight. Breaking ball outside evens the count at 2-2.
1: We were talking right before the pregame show. How awesome was that Thursday night crowd we had in the Wisconsin series 2 weeks ago? There's a good amount of people beyond the right center field wall here, but not nearly as much as we had on that Thirsty Thursday. Truly awesome stuff.
0: A whole lot cooler tonight than it was 2 weeks ago. 2-2 pitch. Line foul. In the netting above the first base dugout, ricocheted back onto the field.
1: Yeah, thank goodness that went off the netting and not into the Fort Wayne dugout. 105 there off the bat of Cunningham. Middle fastball out of the hand of Dishmay.
0: Still has a ways to go to catch up to his teammates. Alex McCoy, the 119.5. Next pitch. Fouled back at the screen. The battle continues.
1: And we saw Fort Wayne do this a lot yesterday, Mike. Deep counts, working quality plate appearances regardless of result. That's what we're getting from Cunningham right now. This is about to be the eighth pitch from Dishmay to him here in the first inning.
0: Set. The look back at second. And now the pitch. High and outside, the count runs full. Three balls, two strikes. As the sun breaks through the clouds here at Parkview Field.
1: Absolutely love it. Never going to complain on a spring night like this.
0: Nope. Especially when there's no snow on the ground. Long hold. Runners go. Pitch is hit high in the air to right field. Backing up is Lara, the right fielder, just shy of the warning track. He'll make the catch. Wells tags from second, and he will slide safely into third. So Cunningham flies out to right for the second out of the inning, but Wells moves up 90 feet where he could perhaps score on a wild pitch or a pass ball or a miscue.
1: We'll see if Kaysen's huffing and puffing a bit at third base. When he took off, he got nearly all the way to third base, had to run all the way back to tag up and not get doubled off. And then he broke for third again. A lot of running there for the speedy leadoff man.
0: That'll bring up the left-hand batting Kavaris Tears. Okay, and there we go again. Time called.
1: So what is this discussion about? I think this is what's rather confusing. And you got to wonder as we see Angel Espada, the manager for Beloit, get up and rather quickly out of the third base dugout to chat with our field umpire, Byron Matos. What is the discussion? What is going on?
0: And I would like to know, he's making a splitting apart motion with his hands in a horizontal direction, spreading it out, wide. I don't know what that is.
1: Yeah, or rather, that's the pitching coach, Jason Erickson, which would make sense with Dishmay being the culprit of whatever it is they're talking about here. And I think you're right, Mike. It's something about how he's breaking in the stretch in terms of his release and how he's breaking out of the delivery.
0: That's nice on the umpire's part, because they probably could have gone ahead and perhaps maybe called a balk or something like that.
1: Yeah, I don't know if that would be bad if they're not calling a balk there, because this is obviously not a level where you're going to give warnings for any of that.

0: So I'm not entirely sure.
1: First pitch to Tears is low for ball one. Kavaris Tears, 5'10", 200 pounds, 23 years of age, out of Lewisburg, Tennessee. Fourth round compensation pick by the Padres in 2024. Definitely some potential. Runner goes from first, pitches high for a ball. Here's your throw to second. In time. Ball actually bounced up to the shortstop, Caba, who slapped the tag on Verdugo. So, the rally is thwarted. No runs, no hits, no errors, two walks, and only one runner left on base. We head to the second. No score between the Tin Caps and the Sky Carp on the Tin Caps Radio Network.
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1: No score as we go to the second inning here at Parkview Field. Designated hitter Wilson Weber takes a pitch in the dirt from Carson Montgomery for ball one. Weber was the catcher in game two last night for Beloit. Went 1-for-3 plus a walk. Did score a run, was also thrown out trying to steal a base. Next pitch, a little bit high, makes it 2-0. Weber on the season hitting .233, no home runs, 5 runs batted in. Slightly open stance. This pitch high and inside, now it's 3 balls and no strikes.
8: Yeah, just about snapping back into form, finding that comfortable delivery and rhythm. Carson threw a lot of strikes last week. That was not an issue for him at Fort Wayne Field.
1: 3-0 pitch. Taken for a strike. It's 3-1. I want to say, and you can correct me if I'm wrong, was it 39 out of 53 pitches?
8: Right, you are, sir. I wish I had a prize for you.
1: Heat would be just fine. Chopper to third. Glove cleanly by Zach Evans. His throw to first. Plenty of time to retire Weber for out number one.
8: And man, defensively, Zach looks so much more confident over there at third. He made a couple of really nice plays yesterday and is just progressively getting better and better at that spot. Every game he's played this season has come over at third. We know we saw him when he got moved up last year right after the trade deadline for Lake Elsinore. Played some games at the hot corner, played at second. He's been at third all of this season, and he's progressing there for sure.
1: Center fielder Colby Shade takes a pitch down and away for ball one. It also doesn't help, hurt when you have a double and a home run and knock in 3 runs in game one of the doubleheader like you did yesterday. Swing and a miss. Evens the count at 8 ball and a strike. Colby Shade batting .279, 4 home runs, 14 runs batted in. Went 2-for-4 in the twin bill yesterday. One of his hits a double. Scored 3 times, knocked in a run. Here's a liner into center field, and coming on and making the catch is Cason Wells for out number 2.
0: Yeah, Shade's seen the ball really well lately. It stung that fastball at 101.3 off of the bat. Middle fastball. Montgomery gets away with it. Two up, two down. He's retired the last three batters that he's faced.
1: Here is the right fielder, Wilfredo Lara. Played third base in the nightcap last night. Comes in batting .205 with three home runs and 13 runs batted in. Takes a pitch low for ball one. In that game last night, he went 0-for-4. Struck out not once, but twice. Next pitch, a little bit high, makes it 2-0. Lara, 5'10", 180, just 22 years of age, out of Baney in the Dominican Republic. 2-0 pitch is high again. Second time this inning. Three balls, no strikes to a batter.
0: Now let's see how he tries to come back from this one. Is he going to paint a fastball in the corner? Is he going to be aggressive, throw one right after? And what are those options here?
1: And this pitch misses low, ball four. So Lara draws a two-out walk. Second base runner on the night for Beloit. And that will give Jesus Hernandez, the second baseman, a chance to bat. Hernandez played in game two last night and went 3-for-3, three singles. Hitting .395, a home run, and five runs batted in. And he takes a pitch in for a strike. Hernandez was in the ninth spot in the order last night, in the eighth spot tonight. Bouncing ball to third. Backhanded by Evans. Long throw to first. A one-hopper, but it's snared by Rodriguez, the first baseman, to retire the side. Four Beloit in the second. No runs, no hits, no errors. There was a walk and one runner left on base. We go to the bottom of the second. Still no score. Fort Wayne and Beloit on the Tin Caps Radio Network.
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1: Kavarish Tears was at the plate when Rossman Verdugo was thrown out trying to steal second base for the final out in the bottom of the first. So KT back in the left-hand batter's box to start the bottom of the second. Swings and misses, strike one. Again, Tears batting 176, two home runs and eight runs batted in. Holds his bat high above his left shoulder. Next pitch, taken for a strike. It's quickly 0-2. Eliezer Dishmay on the mound for the Beloit Skycarp. Favors the first base side of the pitching rubber. Wind up and the pitch and a foul back at the screen. Still 0-2 the count. Andy, we got a lot of loyal listeners that listen from close in spots and spots far away. And I was just asked if I could say hi to a band of people listening tonight. I got to be selfish and honest. It's at where my oldest son is one of the managers at, part of the Casa restaurant chain, and they have some season tickets here. But I was kindly asked to say hi to Brad and the gang, who are at the bar at Casa Grill on Stellhorn, and they are listening and watching. Listening to us, thanks to my son Michael, and watching the Tin Caps play here tonight. Upstairs, that'll even the count at 2-2. Of course, it helps when you're a manager and you control the volume on the TVs in the restaurant. Two-two pitch. Swing and a miss. Tier strikes out, and there's one away.
8: Yeah, slowed it down with that curveball. Second punch out in as many innings for Dish May. And for Tears coming off a showing yesterday, driving in a run in that doubleheader. It's been a bit of a slower week for him, just trying to figure some things out. Everyone goes through ruts during the season. This just happens to be a rough patch for him right now.
1: Oh, that'll bring up the third baseman, Zach Evans. Batting right on the Mendoza line at 200 as he takes a first pitch strike. Zach, 6'4", 210, 23 years of age, out of Buffalo, New York. Ninth round pick by the Padres in the 2024 draft. Bouncer back up the middle, gloved at the second base bag by Hernandez, the second baseman, and his throw to first. Just in time to retire Evans for out number two.
8: Yeah, moving and grooving right now. Montgomery has left a runner on the hill for Fort Wayne in each of the first two innings, and one left on in the previous frame for Dish May. Even if there's been very little traffic, each pitcher's been able to work their way around it so far.
1: That'll bring up the first baseman tonight, Carlos Rodriguez, batting 218 with three home runs and nine runs batted in. C-Rod hits on the left side, chops one foul. Off to the right, not too far from where his teammate Jack Costello is in the on-deck circle. Strike one. And you talked about it, Andy. Evans is playing with much more confidence right now than he was earlier in the year. Foul tips that pitch into the mid of the catcher, Cascanet. Now he's behind in the count 0-2. This is empty, two outs, bottom of the second. The windup and the pitch. Check swing on a breaking ball. The appeal, and Byron Matos says that Rodriguez went around. He's out on strikes. And down in order in the second go the Fort Wayne Tin Caps. To the top of the third we go here at Parkview Field. Skycarp nothing, Tin Caps nothing on the Tin Caps Radio Network.
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1: 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First pitch of the inning from Carson Montgomery to first baseman Cam Clayton. Misses for ball one. Clayton hitting a .132, a home run, and 10 runs batted in. Hits on the right side. Takes a pitch inside. Makes it two balls and no strikes. Clayton in the doubleheader yesterday went 0 for 3. Also walked twice and was hit by a pitch. 2-0 pitch. Taken for a strike. It's 2-1.
0: Yeah, clipping the bottom of the zone. 93-mile-an-hour fastball. Perfectly placed by Montgomery.
1: Let's see what happens now on the 2-1 offering. That broke in for a strike, and it's 2-2. In colder weather, which pitch is harder to throw, the fastball or the breaking ball?
0: That's a good question.
1: Swing and a miss. Clayton strikes out, and there's one away.
0: I don't know if, for me personally, I'm sure pitcher to pitcher it's different. I didn't think there was an issue more with one than the other. I think it's just more on your body, keeping yourself warm in between innings, throwing that coat on, throwing layers on in between innings to just keep yourself warm. I think it's more the body temperature and keeping your muscles and joints loose more than anything than it is to see which pitch is harder to throw.
1: Back to the top of the order, and Starlin Caba, who shows bunt, pulls the bat back and takes the pitch for ball one. The reason I was thinking, okay, cooler weather, is it tougher to grip a pitch for a fastball as opposed to a breaking ball, and as the next pitch is taken for a strike? Again, I'm hoping for your expertise. Is it harder to throw the breaking ball because your hand breaks when you release the ball?
0: Are you talking in general or in the cold?
1: Well, let's talk specifically in the cold as the next pitch is fouled off to the left and out of play.
0: I guess you could say that. Like I said, I never personally had issues one way or another. It was all kind of the same. I feel like in general it's harder to throw in the cold, so you're at a bit of a downfall with everything more than anything else.
1: As Professor Andy Yockum, here's a liner into center field that's going to get down for a base hit. As well as has to play it on one hop. So Starlin Caba at first with a one-out single here in the third inning, and that'll bring up the left fielder Brandon Compton.
0: That's an issue they're going to have to deal with, issue being Caba all week. You know, he's probably going to get one day off. He hasn't got it yet, so you're hoping that he gets one of those days off over the weekend, and he'll be their leadoff guy every game that he plays. And he's a really good table setter at the top of the order. He can run well, too. Controlling the running game is going to be huge with him on the bags.
1: Compton fouled out to Evans, the third baseman, his first time up. Swing and a miss, and it's 0-1. Yeah, and we talk about Caba. He's 8-for-8 in the stolen base department. Kind of like your odds, and he's got a good size lead from first already. Draws a throw. Swipe tag, not quite in time from Rodriguez, the first baseman. Nothing, our score. Beloit batting in the top of the third. Starlin Caba at first base thanks to a one-out single for Beloit. Next pitch misses high. Count even at 1-1. Third baseman Juan Matthews waits on deck. Set by Montgomery. Runner goes. Pitch taken for a ball, and the ball popped out of the hand of Lamar King Jr. before he could throw the ball to second base. So make it 9-for-9 for Caba as he swipes second. Count now 2 balls and a strike on Compton.
0: Yeah, and looking at it there, a low pitch in the dirt. Caba moves well. He got a good jump. All were recipe and combinations to make things very difficult on Lamar King Jr. Even if he had that cleanly out of his glove, that would have been a really hard throw to make in time.
1: Oh, he's got a good size lead from second. Doesn't go. And the pitch is taken for a strike. It's 2-2. And we talked about it yesterday, Andy. Beloit steals more bases as a team than any team in the Midwest League. 72 starting play tonight. 2-2 pitch. Swing and a miss. Compton strikes out. Big strikeout for Montgomery, and there are two away.
8: And there's that slider. Part of a four-pitch mix for Monty. Four-seam, two-seam fastball, slider, changeup. It's not anything crazy. It's rather bare bones, but sometimes that's all you need. And when the slider is that good of movement on it, dropping down off the table, you'll take it.
1: Two outs, and it brings up Matthews, who had a two-out double back in the first inning. Liner to right, backing up, reaching up to his right, making the catch as Kavarez tears, and that does it for Beloit here in the top of the third inning. No runs, a hit, no errors, and Cava stranded at second base. We go to the bottom of the third on this Thirsty Thursday in downtown Fort Wayne. Our game is still scoreless, Beloit and Fort Wayne, on the Tin Caps Radio Network.
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1: 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Jack Costello takes a pitch up high from Eliezer Dishmay. Ball one. Costello, the DH tonight, batting .233, four home runs and 14 runs batted in. One oh is popped up right side of the infield. Drifting to his left, a step into the outfield grass is Hernandez, the second baseman, and he'll make the catch for out number one.
8: Yeah, Dishman has gotten to a really nice groove, Mike. He's set down the last six batters that he's faced after walking Cason Wells and Rosemond Verdugo to begin things back in the first inning, just trying to get into a good rhythm and a good groove, and he now gets the very bottom of the Fort Wayne order.
1: Shortstop Dylan Grego comes to the plate. Grego hitting a .400 with a home run and seven runs batted in. The former Ball State Cardinal, switch hitter, who takes a pitch inside for ball one. Dylan Grego, 6'1", 195. He's 22 years of age, originally out of Kansas City, Missouri. Ground ball, foul. Ending up hitting the tarp this side of the visiting bullpen in left field. Counts even at one and one. Next pitch misses down low. Two balls and a strike. Cason Wells waits on deck. Tin Caps nothing. Sky Carp nothing. Fort Wayne batting in the bottom of the third. Wind up in the 2-1 pitch. Low again. Three balls and a strike. Outfield shading a little bit towards left field. Back deep on the right side of the infield. High pop up, left side. You got both the shortstop and the third baseman calling each other off.
0: I think Sterling Cobb is just having some fun there.
1: Yeah, Matthews, the third baseman, makes the catch for out number two. I'll tell you, you see them both waving.
0: Yeah.
1: And you start thinking, wait a minute.
0: I think Cobb is just goofing off. He did so on the Zach Evans ground out, too, back in the second inning when the infield was shifted over. Kind of did a little fake throw to first like he was making the play himself.
1: Cason Wells takes a pitch in the dirt for ball one. As Andy mentioned, Wells walked back in the first inning, stole second, went to third on a flyout, but was stranded there. Chop foul behind the plate, evens the count at 1-1. Our game time temperature was 54 degrees. Wind's coming at 10 miles an hour. Feels a lot colder than 54. 1-1 pitch. Low one inside. Now two balls and a strike. This is game three of a six-game series. The windup and the pitch. Low again. 3-1 the count on Cason Wells.
0: And back-to-back 3-1 counts here for Dishmay. Got away with one when facing Grego one batter ago. Let's see if Wells can get something to square up.
1: Long look, and now the windup and the pitch. Floats in for a strike, and it's 3-2.
0: Prior to this payoff pitch, Mike, I want you to look in right field. That is a wide-open corner
1: sure
0: down there. They're playing the left-handed hitting Wells
1: the goal, the opposite
0: field.
1: Yeah, if he could turn on one, and with his speed, he could end up at third base. Now he fouls one off to the left instead. And we'll see another 3-2 pitch coming up from Dishmay.
0: There's a reason why those three gentlemen are positioned that way. I was just going to add, clearly, looking at that swing right there.
1: Again, the 3-2 pitch. Bouncing ball to first base. Clayton has it, underhands it, and the throw is missed by the pitcher, Dishmay, and safe at first will be Wells. And I hope he gets credited with an infield hit because he clearly had beaten the throw.
0: I was going to say, he should. He won that foot race to the bag with ease. Kaysen's a burner, man. He can fly out of the box. Talk about him stealing a base in the first inning. If that throw's on target, it doesn't matter. That's not even close.
1: No.
0: He beats Dishmay by a step or two at least.
1: So now a base runner for Fort Wayne here in the third inning. Verdugo walked his first time up. Long hold by Dishmay. Now the pitch. Runner goes. Pitch outside. Here's your throw to second. Not in time. Second stolen base of the night for Cason Wells.
0: Really, really good jump there. And it looks like that foot-first slide is going to be his approach moving forward. The head-first slide is going to be a thing of the past.
1: Yeah.
0: Having overslid the bag with that oven mitt on his left hand. And, hey, it's worked for him so far. If it's not broken, don't fix it.
1: By the way, he was credited with an infield single. Perhaps Duggy could pick up a run batted in. Swings and misses, however. Evens the count at 1-1.
0: And might we add, that's the first hit of the night for Fort Wayne right there.
1: Yes. So perish those thoughts of getting no hit. Outfield straight up. I'll tell you. Hernandez, the second baseman, not that far from the second base bag. Bit of a gap on the right side of the infield. Floater stays high. The count goes to 2-1. Last pitch clocked at just 75 miles an hour.
0: He's got a really slow curveball. It'll back in a lot against right-handed hitters, too, like we saw there.
1: Here's the set by Dishmay. Now the pitch. And that's in for a strike. It's 2-2. Two balls, two strikes, two outs. Runner at second base and the person to Cason Wells. We're in the bottom of the third. No score at the moment. Mr. Verdugo would like to change that right here and right now. And takes a pitch just low. full count. Another slow pitch by Dishman. Here comes the payoff pitch. Chopper over the mound. Glove by the second baseman Hernandez. The throw to first in time. Verdugo out, and so are the Tin Caps in the bottom of the third. Three innings in the books. We are scoreless in game three of this six-game series between the Tin Caps and the visiting Beloit Skycarp. Andy Ockham will try to change things a little bit. Yes, he'll try to will the Tin Caps do a win in innings 4, 5, and 6 here on the Tin Caps Radio Network.
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0: Scoreless, making our way to the top of the fourth here from Parkview Field. Carson Montgomery back to work for Fort Wayne. He'll face the Beloit catcher, Connor Cascanet, as the first pitch is down low for ball one. Andy Ockham, the man to my right, Mike Maz, thanking you for hanging out with us on this Thirsty Thursday in the Summit City. 1-0 pitch in the air to right center. Coming in, Kaysen Wells. He'll have to play it on a bounce as it's down for a base knock. First hit of the night for Cascanet. Did not play in game two of the doubleheader yesterday. Did catch and play game one. That is his first hit of the series. And it'll bring up Wilson Weber. So hit number three of the ball game for Beloit. First time they've had the leadoff man on in this game. First pitch from Montgomery is inside. No action in either bullpen right now. Montgomery and Dishmay, the two starters, have worked rather efficiently. In and out of trouble. Not much to worry about there so far. The 1-0 home is in there to even up the count. Yeah, Weber, a 12th round pick of the Marlins last year from Oregon State. Collegiate teammate of Iva Arquette. Infielder for Beloit. First round pick last year for the Marlins. As the 1-1 in the zone as well. Count a ball and two strikes. A little bit different signing bonuses. 12th round pick and Weber. We mentioned Arquette going 7th overall. Arquette signed for north of $7 million. The 1-2 pitch is fouled away. Wonder if Arquette has taken Weber out for dinner at all at some point, whether in Beloit or on the road, saying, hey, I'll take the check.
1: How about taking the whole team out?
0: Another two-strike pitch is down and away. 7 million bones, Mike.
1: Gosh. Just think how many golf balls we could buy with that.
0: I was going to say, that's probably one of the first things your mind would go to there. Break even. Runners off for second. Pitch is low for a ball and unable to get it out of his glove once again is Lamar King Jr.
1: Second time that's happened tonight. Yeah.
0: They like to run to this guy, Karp, and they have a runner in scoring position with nobody out here in this scoreless ball game in the top of the fourth. Even the catchers will go. Saw Weber take off yesterday in the doubleheader. Cascanet broke for second a couple times, too. The payoff pitch is in there. Strike three. Bryce Bobeldyke rings up Wilson Weber, and there's one down. Nice punch out there for Montgomery. Very much needed after the stolen base.
1: Four punch outs now for the right-hander.
0: And he'll now face Colby Shade. Had two hits in game two of yesterday's doubleheader. He was the offensive guy to highlight for the Carp. First offering, a fastball dialed up on the inside corner for strike one. Shade playing in his 125th career game with Beloit tonight. He's been with the Carp in parts of the last three seasons. Montgomery's 0-1 is off the plate. A beautiful Thursday night. It is a bit chilly. We have our windows down again here in the home radio booth, we will admit. We're not ashamed to admit it either. But just looking out, sun is still shining. And another nice Thirsty Thursday turnout. 1-1 offering, down and in.
1: Slowly but surely, that crowd is building out in right center field, this side of the amphitheater.
0: Yeah. Out near the beer garden. Montgomery set, third base side of the rubber. The 2-1, runners off for third. Shade hits one in the air to right field, pushing back Kavaris Tears, and he'll back underneath it to make the catch. And retreating to second in plenty of time is Cascanet. Two down in the top of the fourth.
1: I'll tell you, if Shade didn't swing at the pitch, Cascanet standing at third.
0: Easily, no doubt about it. And I'm sure this is something that Yorman Bizzardo, Johnny Matthews will continue to preach to the batteries that take the field the final three games of this series, of constant reminders of controlling the run game, mixing up your tempo, mixing up your timing and your looks. It all matters. It's now Montgomery against Wilfredo Lara. And ball one is low and inside.
1: Well, that's what Johnny told us on Tuesday when we talked to him.
0: Yeah, Lara looking to not strand the runner on second base. Montgomery peers in, comes set with his signs from King. Here's the pitch. And it's on the outside corner for strike one. Always love those Tuesday conversations with Johnny. Yeah. I get to sit in on them with you and him every Tuesday. Jaden Taylor handles those conversations on the road. But just something about sitting and hearing what the skipper has to say week in and week out. As the 1-1 cut on and missed.
1: And he's a fun guy to talk to.
0: He is. He really is.
1: You know, he was a hitting coach under Anthony Contreras for 3 years. He was the skipper here in 2023, last time Tin Caps made the postseason. And he's here again. And we've talked about it, how he relates to his players. It's really neat.
0: One ball, two strikes, two outs, runner on second, scoreless game, top of the fourth. The 1-2 to Lara is fouled away. It's a great staff this year. We continually give them their praise night in and night out. If they heard us, they'd probably tell us to stop shouting them out so much, both when we're at home and on the road, but they really do deserve it. It's a long season for all of us here. And just showing up day to day and continually doing the job. Next 1-2, fouled off.
1: They got to look at the fine print of our contracts and say we get to give shout-outs.
0: Yeah. We have the microphones, after all. We might as well show love to everybody that we can within this organization, coaching staff, players, front office, game day staff, everyone who works so hard here at Parkview Field and away. Another 1-2, a bouncing ball on the ground to third, charging in. Evans fires to first in plenty of time to retire the side. Four scoreless innings for Carson Montgomery here on this Thursday night at Parkview Field. Bottom four we go, still scoreless on the Tin Caps Radio Network.
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